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2: 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I especially recommend checking them out around dusk as the sun sets and temperatures cool. Imagine yourself embedded within the colony while appreciating the natural beauty of the Davis Arboretum.
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6: 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This sucks, but at least the music's good. I think I'm gonna be out here for at least another hour.

0: Welcome back to another season of The Flashlight Holder. My name is Heath Jacob Abrams, and I'm joined by a co-host. Who are you, and what are you doing in the studio at this hour?
1: Hey guys, my name is Patrick Michael Deal.
0: Michael, wow.
1: Yeah, it's a pretty cool middle name, you know?
0: And you followed me in here from photography class.
1: Yes.
0: And I've gotten multiple restraining orders, but here you are. Hey. Sitting in that seat right next to me.
1: But they can't see, won't hurt them, you know what I'm saying?
0: I don't know, it hurts me a little bit. Now, Patrick, what are we listening to right now?
1: We are currently listening to Don't Fear the Reaper.
0: Ooh. And then I think up next we have some Hemorrhage by Fuel. 10 out of 10. Peak song. And then I think we're going to have some Eric Clapton, a little bit more Fuel later this evening. But it's so nice to be back in this hot seat again. Oh my gosh. I didn't have a show this summer because Homeboy was A, making bread, and B, too tired to show up in the studio.
1: Valid.
0: And somebody was out of the state. Patrick.
1: Okay. I was back home in Nashville, Tennessee, doing my things over there, making my bread.
0: Nashville? Whoa, hold up. If I say I'm from Slapout, Alabama, you're from Franklin.
1: Okay, I am from Franklin, Tennessee.
0: That's like saying
1: not
0: I'm from
1: Nashville,
0: Auburn.
1: Tennessee, okay.
0: Franklin is definitely an hour away from Nashville.
1: Half an hour.
0: On maybe. A bad day.
1: Okay.
0: On a normal day.
1: It's almost there.
0: It's almost there. All right, but we're so glad that you're tuning in tonight. I'm happy. I get to do this again. I get to force y'all to listen to my music again. And Patrick sits and forces y'all to.
1: Exactly. You know, nothing too forceful, but just enough.
0: Alrighty, we're going to get back into Don't Fear the Reaper by Blue Orsicle, and then Hemorrhage by Fuel.

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1: That was Hemorrhage by Fuel. And Patrick, after 15 minutes of music and talking, what do we do now?
2: I guess we have to do some PSAs.
1: Oh man, I guess so. We're going to take a little quick PSA break and then get back into the music with some Lady Rider by Dire Straits and some more Fuel, of course.
3: 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I especially recommend checking them out around dusk as the sun sets and temperatures cool. Imagine yourself embedded within the colony while appreciating the natural beauty of the Davis Arboretum.

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0: Alrighty, you just listened to some Creep by Stone Temple Pilots, not Radiohead. So don't worry, Miss Joan. Everything is A-OK on this side of the state.
1: Hi, Mom.
0: Well, I mean, it's fair because my dad is in the intro, guest starring. Thank you for doing that over the summer.
1: Goat.
0: But yeah, you know, we were talking about this over the music.

0: gosh, we were supposed to do a lot more
1: discussions. I totally fell asleep in that
0: class. Oh, and I would wake up and like, Patrick, wake up! Wake up!
1: Movie was good, though.
0: I mean, it was interesting. And then I was like, oh my gosh, I spent 2.5 hours watching this.
1: Yeah.
0: Oh, man. Oh, I'm so glad I'm not in there. But I teach now. That's lore update, guys. If you haven't tuned in a while, I teach now.
1: Heath is, in fact, a teacher.
0: I don't like grading, but I have to do it.
1: What's the worst thing you've seen?
0: Now, following FERPA guidelines, I think the worst I've seen is a student in a video e-journal was naked in their bed recording their assignment.
1: No. No, whoa.
0: And I was like, I put in my syllabus, Patrick, do not do anything weird. I put in that syllabus, just don't. Because I had one student, when I was an undergrad TA, put in genitalia on their whiteboard
1: by
0: accident.
1: No, they did not.
0: And it was right there. He didn't notice it, probably because his roommates were doing it. He was like, look at this. But this time, he had like a pirate flag behind his bed frame, and he had no shirt on. I hope he had underwear on. And like, you know that one meme where it's like, don't fall asleep sexy or something like that?
1: Yeah.
0: He was like the spitting image of that.
1: Oh my gosh.
0: And I was like, nope. I think that has been my most interesting story so far.
1: Wow. That is
0: moral of the story, don't go into higher education.
1: Wow.
0: Anyways, we have some PSAs coming up. Again, guess what? 15 minutes, legally mandated. So after that, you're going to join us back for some Pens and Needles by Hawthorne Heights, Smile in Your Sleep by Silverstein, and then Patrick by June.
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0: I'm so cool right now. I ain't even put on deodorant. I'm so relaxed.
1: WEGL Auburn.
2: We're back and we're talking more because Patrick enlightened me about a situation involving him, a pencil, and his friend. Patrick, you have the whole county as your audience. Enlighten us. Enlighten all of us.
3: Well, the way you introduced it makes it sound a lot worse than it is. But, pretty much, I was in fifth grade, and my friend, who will remain anonymous, stood up to go, I don't know, sharpen his pencil or something. And I, being the little prankster I was,
2: little prankster Patrick over here.
3: Yeah, I decided to

0: My freshly sharpened pencil stood up on his seat, and he came back, and I was expecting him to, you know, slowly, like, you know, sit on the pencil, and then, like, realize, and stand up, and, you know, just kind of laugh about it. He jumped into his chair, right? And so he stands up, and there's a pencil lodged into his left butt cheek. And as he stands up, he pulls it out. He's looking at me, tears rolling down his face.
1: What grade was this?
0: Fifth grade.
1: Okay.
0: Tears rolling down his face. And I'm like, dude, go tell on me, please. Like, I felt so bad. I felt so horrible. And he was like, nah, man, I'm not a snitch, dude. I'm not going to tell. It's like, what? You are crying, dude. Like, go tell. And, yeah, he wouldn't tell. And, you know, to this day, you know, whenever I reach out to him, he tells me that there's still graphite. There's a mark on his left butt cheek where I stabbed him with a pencil. So, just felt the need to put that out there.
1: And, you know, listeners, if you ever wonder what my choice of good friend is, it's pencil stab. It's pencil butt stabbers.
0: That's me.
1: That's Patrick.
0: Guilty as charged.
1: I mean, it could be worse. You could be, like, I don't know, drinking the darkroom fluid.
0: Oh.
1: Or you could be cutting yourself in the art studio at, like, midnight or something. Happened to me in Drawing One. No, not Drawing One. Foundations of Art.
0: Mm.
1: Somebody came into the studio, like, the building at, like, midnight. You know, I left, like, at 9 p.m. It was a long project.
0: Okay.
1: And then I got wind of somebody took some sort of blade and just cut themselves and bled all over the table and floor. And then they left. Gone with the wind. And when I heard that story, I avoided that area. I was like, okay, wow. So I'm not getting some, like, infectious disease.
0: Yeah, that's crazy.
1: I'm not getting
0: work.
1: Some blood disease.
0: That's insane. Fun.
1: Also coming up next is Smile in Your Sleep by Silverstein. Let that play out a little bit, and then join back later with some more fun stories.

0: Alrighty, we're going to take a quick little PSA break and then kind of get into the latter half of our episode and a little bit more chit-chatting from Patrick and I.
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Alrighty, we're going to get back into our music selection here. Up next, we have some Breaking Benjamin, Dear Agony, Baller Song, it's always with me there, and then finally, we're going to have some Green Day, Wake Me Up When September Ends.

0: Alrighty, so unfortunately, do you know what time it is, Patrick?
1: It's time for the outro.
0: Oh no, guys, what are we gonna do? It's not like we're gonna have our show next Monday at 8 p.m. every week from now. Unless we're out of town, because we're having fun things to do.
1: Or intramural soccer games.
0: Most importantly. But yeah, so Patrick, how would you rate today's experience? And why is it above an 8 out of 10?
1: Above an 8. Oh, okay.
0: Mm-hmm.
1: This was sick. I mean, I totally walked into the studio, kind of blindsided, not knowing what to expect. The studio here is awesome.
0: I'm putting you in the hot seat, too.
1: Yeah,
0: immediately,
1: literally.
0: Immediately in 3 minutes.
1: Off rip. Didn't tell me anything.
0: Yep.
1: Starts talking to me.
0: Got there in the deep end.
1: Yeah. But, yeah, it was pretty cool. 10 out of 10 experience. Would recommend that everyone do some sort of radio show in their life. I know this one...
0: Everybody should just become a radio host.
1: This one might have been a little rusty, but once, you know, once I get more used to it, you know, it's going to become a lot more fluid.
0: And we're planning on doing a lot more physical media, because who... I mean, having an actual vinyl to spin for a radio show, it's just so cool. We mostly have our shows on MP3s, just kind of in the system, but it'd be like that.
1: It'd be really cool to get, you know, any sort of vinyls, but I have a few that we might end up using. I know, and Heath has a few.
0: And there's that record store up in Franklin, which was so cool, but they didn't have any merch, though.
1: They
0: Their
1: did
0: logo
1: not have
0: was
1: merch.
0: So cool.
1: They did not have merch. It's in the factory, at Franklin.
0: Yeah.
1: Forget what the place is called, but I one time bought a Noah Kahan album.
0: I think it was like
1: there.
0: Luna Records.
1: Luna Records. Yes.
0: Sick place. If you're up in the area, give them a check out. Yeah.
1: Pretty sick.
0: Right next to the mummified bats.
1: Yeah, that was weird.
0: Yeah, that was... And the lady started talking to us about, like, dead seahorses and how they're ethically harvested. Not gonna question that.
1: Yep.
0: Never gonna question that a day of my life.
1: Not our area of expertise whatsoever.
0: But, you know, we have to unfortunately officially end. It is time to change over to our next show, Loser Music. But any last remarks before next Monday?
1: Shout out Gabe for winning the football game tonight. Shout out my family in Franklin, Tennessee. Shout out Ava, shout out Angel Mauricio Lorente Tapia, and yeah.
0: Do you
1: we'll
0: want
1: see
0: me to get your
1: week?
0: Whole just yeah. like, family in the here? Yeah, sure. Yeah,
1: I'd like to thank my mom. I'd like to thank. You know.
0: How many generations we're going back?
1: Oh,
0: we're going eighth generation back.
1: All the way back to when my family was in Ireland, dude.
0: Perfect.
1: Trust.
0: All right, with that, everybody, we'll see you again next week. And in case we don't see you, good afternoon, good evening, and good night. Later.
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6: 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You're a loser!
3: What can I say, Ron? The guy's a loser.
2: Good evening and welcome to Loser Music. I hope all of y'all are very well on this lovely, what month is it? September? September evening, night, however you decide the night may go. This is my favorite fall classic. It's not fall quite yet, nor is it going to get cold anytime soon, but we'll start it off with the Great Pumpkin Waltz by the Vince Gardiel Trio, of course. I love you, Charlie Brown.

0: That was Where's Your Head At by Basement Jaxx and their remix by 100 Gex, if you couldn't tell. What are your thoughts, Deja?
1: I was flabbergasted. I'm going to be honest. I was not expecting that to play after the little Charlie Brown sequence, but it was a delightful surprise.
0: Like, in what kind of surprise? Like, you open up a present and, like, a little thing springs out? Or is it, like, a...
1: Like, I open up a present and the thing that springs out is, like, an evil little Joker. And it just, like, starts slamming the cymbals in the ears.
0: Like, the monkey? Or are you thinking, like, a fool, in a way?
1: A fool.
0: I agree with the fool. I think we should get it up to our next song because it's just going to take another, not to say left turn, but you're going to notice a trend very shortly. It says Solitude by Billie Holiday. This is also my my cutesy little loafer Doc Martin, like the anthem form.
1: Oh.
0: It sounds like this.

0: Can you give me your best Billie Holiday impression?
1: No,
0: Okay,
1: not
0: fair
1: really.
0: enough. I was gonna go in my solitude. I don't know. I actually accidentally chose like a lot of like, I don't say like fall songs for this block. It's very like a sad. We were just talking about how we like miss the seasons.
1: Yeah, it's like
0: It's just
1: it's
0: hot,
1: still
0: hotter.
1: hot.
0: And so it's like, okay, like I remember last Halloween, it was maybe 70 degrees.
1: I'm not looking forward to the sadness I'm gonna feel on Halloween when I can't wear anything that slightly covers my body because it's going to be 80 degrees.
0: But
1: So,
0: then I feel like that's the fun part about Halloween.
1: yeah, I mean, it's like the Mean Girls scene.
0: Yeah, where it's like you just have the bunny ears and brr.
1: Stinky, but
0: Yeah,
1: yeah, this theme is kind of sad, but you know what? I think that's the general vibe for this fall with everything going on.
0: Sad girl autumn.
1: Yep, Sad Girl Autumn.
0: Okay, well, I think we're going to switch it up in a second. We'll have a word from our sponsors, and we'll be right back.
2: Okay, so Sarah, I'm dropping you off at Emily's.
3: Yep.
2: And Josh, you're going to.
3: Soccer, Dad. Soccer practice.
2: Right. Oh, by the way, I just wanted to let you know when I pick you both up, I'll be wearing my short shorts.
3: What? 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
0: Welcome back to Loser Music. I think we're gonna play a song. Why won't we? We'll tell you, Stacey, do you want to guess the song? Oh, too bad.

0: That was the Four Seasons Spring by Capella Estradoloma. I am a fake fan. Sorry.
1: I was silent. They didn't want me to be heard. Fake fan.
0: I'm not even gonna shout them out. I don't even care that much.
1: Larp.
0: You think like people back then were like, dude, you don't even listen to Beethoven like that? They're sitting there, they're like, dude, name every act ever. Like, someone saw the Nutcracker once and they got like really pretentious about music. They're like, nah, man, you ain't like, they go up to a street bar, they're like, play this song, man. You don't know this song. This song's only got like 10 symphony listeners, bro. Like, you wouldn't even get it, you know what I mean?
1: Didn't they use like pennies to pay for it back then? What was it?
0: Pennies? I thought they had like shillings and stuff. They had like, this is before the United States.
1: Shillings? Wait, what was it that did pennies in the United States? Oh, I'm a LARPer.
0: Ooh, fake fan. Okay, fake fan into our next song. Hope you enjoy.

0: This was Banana Peel by the Garden.
1: This was Banana Peel by the Garden. That's okay. My station impression.
0: Okay. Can't do anything. Can't even breathe. Can't even breathe.
1: Nerd emoji at the end.
0: My stupid chungus life.
1: Ugh, sigh. I'm so ugly. My music taste is so bad. I'm such a loser.
0: Like loser.
1: Like loser music?
0: Wow. Like loser music. Title drop.
1: Whoop, whoop, whoop. It's like when the artist. Yeah, it's like when the artist says the name of the album during the song, you're like, whoop, whoop, whoop, whoop, whoop, whoop.
0: Eyes, I was like, alright.
1: Okay, you ready?
0: Yes.
1: This next song is quite silly, but I was in Corley, the biosystems lab. Mm. There's a unisex restroom, and I prefer the unisex restroom over gendered restrooms for obvious reasons. But then there's a piano maybe 30 feet away from it, and I saw one of my professors playing this song while I went number two, and it serenaded my time there very well.
0: What an experience.
1: So this is Claire de Lune by Debussy.

0: That was Claire de Lune by Debussy. Wink.
1: Wink.
0: Wink. Do you have any comments about the song?
1: I wish we could say the actual name on air. I really do.
0: I think the FCC is overrated. Blah, blah, blah, blah. There used to be this video, and it's like your depressed neighbor plays Claire de Lune nonstop while it's raining outside, and I used to watch that video to go to sleep all the time. Never was into the box noise, never was into that, the white noise. I love brown noise, if you're familiar.
1: Oh, I know you love brown noise.
0: Yeah, what's brown noise sound like? Ew.
1: Yep.
0: I'm going to be sick. We'll be right back from our sponsors.
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9: 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Most people don't last this long. I mean, you know, they usually move on to other things by now. WBGL. I'm not implying that they died. That's not what I meant.
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1: Welcome back.
0: Whoop, whoop, whoop, whoop, whoop. Obligatory Instagram plug. If you feel so inclined, you do not have to whatsoever. But if you'd like to,
1: Do it.
0: 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I never post on

0: What is someone this girl has, talking
1: someone
0: about?
1: Has to remember that. If you remember, shout out.
2: Chat.
1: Love y'all.
2: OGs. Chat, can we get some W's? chat, can we clown her real quick?
1: But yeah, like pause up monsters. Like the little kid who was singing Lady Gaga. And then he got sent to like a very specific kind of therapy. It's like kind of funny, but also not because it worked.
2: Do you remember that episode of South Park where they send Butters to conversion therapy?
1: Yes. Not deserved.
2: Good lord.
1: Hashtag save my boy.
2: I was about to say, my goat right there. I can't even say the bit I'm thinking of. What else is going on? The weather? Clear? It was raining recently.
1: A little bit of lightning. Sometimes I wish I was being struck by lightning.
2: Wait, do you know who else was struck by lightning?
1: Hit me.
2: Blade! Take it alive or drain your life.
1: Drain Gang!
2: Blade and Echo 2K are coming up now with their hot single, Girls Wanna Have Fun. Yeah. They made this song and no one else did. Wink.

0: That was the March of the Trenadors and Girls Just Want to Have Fun. Both by Echo 2K and Blade. Psych. It was by some other lame dude. Freddie Fabbear made
1: Freddy,
0: this one.
1: Yeah, Fred Fabbear.
0: So say, imagine like being like a super famous composer and then like 200 years later you're just known as like the FNAF guy. he made the FNAF music.
1: Honestly, what a legacy though.
0: I mean, that's a pretty good legacy to live. FNAF, pretty freaking cool. I remember the first time I ever played it, I left the power on the whole time, and then we got the very first jump scare, and I screamed and I cried, and I never played the game again.
1: I like how they have one character on there that's like fully gender neutral. It's the bunny. Like everyone's just confused on whether or not it's a boy or girl, so they're just like, that's non-binary T.
0: Bonnie?
1: Bonnie, yeah.
0: I thought Bonnie was supposed to be, like, canonically a girl.
1: What? Maybe, like... What, Toy Bonnie, maybe? But I remember, like, the original, everyone was like, is that a boy or a girl?
0: I don't know.
1: Anyways, Chica is how I found out I like girls.
0: Frank Ocean made me realize I like boys. Did I tell you my coming out story?
1: No.
0: Okay, I realized... So, I was playing Fortnite... I can tell you where I was on the map. It was season 4. It was right when, like, the meteor hit Dusty Depot. I was like, dude, no freaking way. Go out there, do it. I'm, like, building up. I'm, like, right in the middle of the map about season 4. And I was like, yeah, I did it, guy. And then it just all came downhill from there.
1: As usual, it always starts with Fortnite.
0: Victory Fortnite's Royale. The, the root cause of all of our problems, I think.
1: Including climate change. What was that one map they had that was like, it was like a Dust Bowl or something? There was one map. Dusty Shores.
0: Dusty Divot?
1: Dusty Divot. We're in Dusty Divot right now.
0: It's like I remember, I have a thing called a Pentis Evacuum, and... It's a medical term for, like, a chest hole. And then I looked up chest divot because I didn't know what it was, and it showed me all the chest and dusty divot.
1: Gotta get the important stuff out of the way first.
0: Yeah, I was going to say, in, like, terms of thing Google prioritizes for me, Fortnite number one, medical terminology number two. All right, are you ready for our next song?
1: Yes. Born ready.
0: Sure? More ready? I think you know it. I would be shocked if you didn't know this one. Everyone and their mama knows this one. And if you don't know this one...
1: Shame on you. Woo! Shame on me too.
0: Shame on Stasia.
1: Okay, wait. Shame on us.
0: Aw. this one's... okay, if I give you the artist, do you think you could name it?
1: Try.
0: It's a Passion Pit song.
1: I was literally listening to it today, probably.
0: It was their most. It's their most popular song.
1: Little Big Planet song.
0: This one's Sleepyhead by Passion Pit. Playing now.

0: That was Sleepyhead by Passion Pit.
1: Fun fact, the guy who made this song, he based the background chanting off his mother singing to him when he was little, is a traditional Gaelic chant. I don't know how to pronounce it, so shame on me. Shame but on yes, Asia. That's a cutesy little fun fact, and I was very, very surprised when I heard about that.
0: Says the gal who was like, what's this song again?
1: I knew the song. Okay. I knew the song.
0: We're just clowning over here. We're clowning around.
1: We're gonna go in our clown car later.
0: I was about to say, we've got like 30 of us in the studio right now. Yep. They're just quiet right now. They don't feel like talking.
1: Yeah, one of them's breathing down my neck a little bit.
0: You should kiss them.
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6: Yay!
5: Hooray! Yeah.
7: Welcome back to Loser Music, I guess.
6: We forgore.
7: Crickets are playing, but you can't hear them. They're really far away. Our next song is one by Charlie XCX. Shout out Evan for calling me Charlie with just, like, minus the E. It's just unique. I don't know. I was like, okay, word. They're just Charlie XCX. Like, their phone contacts are so messed. Or his phone contacts are so messed up because it's just, like, random nicknames for everyone. And I'm like, how would you ever, like, when I put a nickname in someone's phone, I, like, yell. I'm going to say, like, call this person, and they're like, I don't know what blah, blah, blah. I'm like,
6: it's okay. One of our friends has my name as Stadia in their phone. And when I saw it, we just never bothered to correct it because it was too funny.
7: Oh, that's pretty good. All right. This one's Speed Drive from the Barbie movie.
6: Yay!
5: Hooray, playing! Yeah.

0: Thank you, Kenny G. I think you look like Squidward in my mind. Okay, bye.
1: This is the Grease Machine Girl Mix by Mercy Ace.

0: That was Grease by Machine Girl. What'd you think?
1: That was Machine Girl?
0: It was the mix.
1: Mm.
0: So, like, it was a song, and then they went... Or they, I guess they, like, chopped it up and then chopped and screwed. That's not really how it is, but, you know, they made a mix of it.
1: Yeah, I wasn't... I wasn't expecting the British rap in there.
0: British? Do you not like British drill music?
1: I can't say I really do.
0: That's a shame.
1: That sound Irish.
0: Irish? What do you... Okay, instead of an Irish goodbye, instead of, like, leaving unannounced, I'm just gonna Irish hello and just show up, like, unannounced.
1: Hello!
0: I wish people would do that to me. But then if I'm having a bad day and, like, one of my homeboys just shut up in the house, I'm like, you gotta go.
1: Yeah!
0: But then, like, people have also Irish hello'd, and it's, like, made my day, you know what I mean?
1: I avoid Irish hellos because I got too much going on.
0: Fair enough.
1: And I'm too scared to, like, randomly pull up at someone's house and be like, hey! It's like, what are you doing here?
0: I'm just afraid people would be mad at me.
1: Yeah.
0: People have gotten mad at me. I'm like, my bad.
1: Oopsie
0: daisies. Anyways, that was the show. Thank you so much for listening. Do you have any last words, Tasia?
1: We appreciate you guys tuning in. And we're so excited for next week. And we hope you guys have an amazing week and weekend.
0: Fire. Trans rights, Carrie Narcan, Free Palestine, Ice Mel, and Stacia Stinky.
1: What?
0: Goodbye. No!

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5: 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And when it comes to pain medications, opioids, they need to know that they should never be taken without a prescription and never shared with friends or family. It's dangerous and illegal. So talk with your kids, because when you talk, they hear you.

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0: Hives Alive is a science art exhibit showcasing the dynamic patterns within honeybee nests. These larger-than-life artistic representations will be suspended from trees in the Davis Arboretum, embedded within their beautiful landscapes. The grand opening is Friday, September 18th from 6 to 8 p.m., but these sculptures will be on display throughout the end of the year. I especially recommend checking them out around dusk as the sun sets and temperatures cool. Imagine yourself embedded within the colony while appreciating the natural beauty of the Davis Arboretum.
1: As a mother, you don't want to have to worry about this bill is coming, but then she needs this chemo. That's a decision you shouldn't have to make.
2: El que San Yu no cobra ni un centavo para nosotros significa quitarnos todo ese estrés, esa preocupación y podernos enfocar en nuestra hija.
3: That was the first thing I was like, how are we going to do this? When St. Jude told us that we didn't have to pay a single bill, I was like, wow. 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

standing at the train station. We put our hoods on our heads at the train station. We threw rocks into the river, the river underneath the train tracks. And when the train came, it was so

0: and I never turned to get out of town. Ran into the decreasing speed limits again.
1: What should I do?
0: Eat breakfast.
1: What should I do?
0: Eat lunch.
1: What should I do?
0: Eat dinner.
1: What should I do?
0: Go to bed.
1: Where can I go?
0: Go to the store.
1: Where can I go?
0: Apply for jobs.
1: Where

0: It's time for True or False Auburn Trivia. 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Question one. 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Answer, true. Question two. 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

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I know you'd never give me a second glance.

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We were souped together, but now it's cold. 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

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You just keep on tripping, keep on tripping.

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1: El que Sanju no cobra ni un centavo para nosotros significa quitarnos todo ese estrés, esa preocupación y podernos enfocar en nuestra hija.
2: That was the first thing I was like, how are we going to do this? 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
4: 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I played a couple of my songs there, and you can watch it in a couple of weeks when it comes out on WeagleFM.com and YouTube.com. You should listen to it. Maybe, if you want. I won't get mad at you if you don't. Bye.

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So we show them how, and we tell them, with honest conversations that let them know what we expect. That's especially important when it comes to alcohol and other drugs. Kids need to know the dangers and how to avoid them. And when it comes to pain medications, opioids, they need to know that they should never be taken without a prescription and never shared with friends or family. It's dangerous and illegal. So talk with your kids, because when you talk, they hear you.

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0: What do you think, Music Hall?
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of the night. 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

the picture of the night. That just was not true.

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0: Hey, what's that you're reading? 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
1: 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It's a 16-week leadership program, but I'm not sure if I have time for it all.
0: Is it all at once?
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0: 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I believe a few of my students joined last year and they got recognized as certified student leaders by student involvement at the end.
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0: Have you ever wondered why Auburn is known as the loveliest village on the plains? Contrary to popular belief, Auburn is full of gently rolling hills. You know what I mean if you have ever walked up the Thatch Concourse. The nickname came from an Anglo-Irish poet named Oliver Goldsmith. Published in the 1770s, Goldsmith's The Deserted Village inspired the name, with the opening line being, "Sweet Auburn, loveliest village of the plain." Here's another popular belief. 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
1: 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Hi, I'm Lindsay Hauser with Black Student Union. 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

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Cause me and Steve, you see, we're gonna be sending on the fucking funky sound. Busting out and breaking ground. Come on, sailing on. Just sailing on the higher

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2: the first three lights
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2: The next left.
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3: happy,
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3: but
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3: That's
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2: My name is Skylar White, yo. My husband is Walter White, yo.
1: All right, to start, we're going to play an absolute classic. Crazy, crazy classic. We're going to play Crazy Train by Ozzy. R.I.P. All right, here we go. Crazy Train by Ozzy Osbourne.

That was Crazy Train by Ozzy Osbourne. Now, Ozzy Osbourne used to have Ozfest, and one of the biggest bands in Ozfest was Pantera. So we're gonna play some Pantera bangers real quick. This is one from their first album. This is Cowboys from Hell by Pantera.

That was Cowboys from Hell by Pantera. That was off their first album. I mean, isn't that just a banger? I mean, that solo was just so beautiful. I mean, but it's not their best, I wouldn't say. I wouldn't say it's their best. I would say the next song is definitely probably top three guitar solos of all time. This song is a banger. It's a little bit different, slower paced, but this is Pinch Harmonic Heaven. This is Floods by Pantera.

0: That was Floods by Pantera. 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I know. It sucks, dude. Like,
1: what the heck?
0: No more bangers for like 2 minutes. But like, hey, we'll be back. Hey, just listen to these PSAs real quick.
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0: All right, this is the Pink Marker broadcast on Weagle 91.1 FM. We're going to switch up the vibe a little bit. We're going to play a song off of my favorite Pink Floyd album, off the album Animals. This is Sheep. I wanted to play Dogs. That's my favorite Pink Floyd song ever, but it wasn't, no one's ever bought it and put it on the database before. I know, dude, like,
13: bruh,
0: it just sucks. But hey, we're gonna play this banger. It's still a good song. Hey.

That was Sheep by Pink Floyd. That was a very long song, but hey, that's a really good song. It's a really good album. Y'all should check that out. Pink Floyd, Animals. We're going to play another. This might be also, yeah, this is definitely one of the best Pink Floyd songs and also one of the best guitar solos of all time, 100%. This is Comfortably Numb by Pink Floyd off of The Wall.

0: That was Comfortably Numb by Pink Floyd. Now we're going to bring it back to some Ozzy Osbourne.
1: My name is Skylar White, yo. My husband is Walter White, yo.
2: Excellent!
0: All right, this is Paranoid by Black Sabbath. I'm sure you know this song.

0: Alrighty, that was Paranoid by Black Sabbath. Now we're going to have a little PSA break. We'll be back with some classics. Thank you.
1: I chose open adoption. 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When I placed Miles in her arms, her whole body lit up. 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

Alrighty, that was Mr. Brightside by The Killers. I mean, if you don't know that song, I don't have to tell you. Alright, now, it's almost Halloween season, and that is the best holiday. There's no argument about that. And we're going to play one of the best Halloween bands, The Misfits. We're going to play their song, Die, Die, My Darling. We're listening to that Danzig stuff and nothing else. Here we go. This is Die, Die, My Darling by The Misfits.

All right, that was "Die Die My Darling" by the Misfits. Man, that song is really good. All right, now we're gonna play another OG punk song. I don't know if you guys know who Henry Rollins is from the Henry Rollins Band, or he's also an actor, but he was the original vocalist of the punk band Black Flag. This is the song "Rise Above" by Black Flag.

0: All right, that was Rise Above by Black Flag. Now we're going to keep on rolling with some more punk classics. I saw this band live, not with the original vocalist, Jelly. Isn't that his name? I'm actually, if any punk fans listening right now, I'm about to get flamed. But no, Jello Biafra, that's his name. Yeah, that's the original vocalist. Now they have some guy that says, that the Dead Kennedys isn't even a political band. It's not about politics.
1: Bruh.
0: Like, all right, bro. Just collect that paycheck. But, all right, we're going to play some real Dead Kennedys with the old stuff, though. This is California Uber Alice by the Dead Kennedys.

All right, that was Take This Job and Shove It. This is going to be my last song coming up. This is the Pink Market Broadcast on Weagle 91.1 FM every Tuesday at 12. Thank you all, though. Thank you to y'all who listen. This is Halloween by the Misfits. See y'all next week.

0: 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We're on every Tuesday at 1 p.m. talking all things music and sports. 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
1: at Summit Talks, you'll hear them speak. It's only my... Well, it's always good to do one of these after a win for the Auburn Tigers, and, well, it's the second week in a row we've gotten to do that. Welcome back to Play By Playlist. I am your host, Brooks Crew, today joined for a very special episode here on Weagle 91.1 FM, as tomorrow is my birthday. So I'm excited about that, and two of my good friends, Micah Farmer, Gunnar Nareen, have graciously agreed to join me here for my birthday special. They weren't aware that it was my birthday special until about probably 10 seconds ago, but we're going to talk a lot about Auburn football specifically this week. Of course, Mr. Farmer, the closeted Florida fan, pretty excited for the Micah Farmer Bowl this weekend as Florida comes to town to take on the Tigers. Micah, we'll start with you then. What are your early thoughts going into this game?
2: My early thoughts here are that I'm so glad this rivalry is back in Jordan-Hare Stadium. It's been since 2011. That is entirely too long for these two teams, which are two of the most storied programs in the SEC. And I think this is a game that, in a perfect world, would happen every year. Unfortunately, we don't get to see that, and I'm really looking forward to seeing how this Auburn defense goes up against a Florida offense that, admittedly, against not very good competition, has looked extremely, extremely effective so far, and an Auburn defense that looked really good versus, again, not great competition in Southern Miss this past Saturday, but also coming off the Baylor game, that's one thing that's on my mind, too, is Florida has not played a Power 4 opponent, has not been tested the same way Auburn has, so a lot of dynamics going on here between these two teams that I'm so excited to see them on the field together actually hitting each other. Because I know the fans have been wanting to do it on Twitter for months now.
1: Whew. Yeah, Twitter has been an absolute mess. Gunnar, looks like you've got something you want to say.
3: I was scrolling on Twitter last night, and it's just like Florida hate posts, or like from Florida fans toward Auburn after hate posts. And it's like some vulgar stuff, but that just is like, it just goes back to like how much this rivalry has just like been absent for the past 15 years. I mean, 2011 was the last time Jordan-Hare hosted this game, and we were 5 or 6 years old at that point. So we definitely missed it a lot. And there's just so many storylines going into this, like the John Sumrall thing, like the Alex Golish thing, like just like everything is just so interesting. And it'll definitely be a great environment, Jordan-Hare Saturday night.
1: Yeah, I'm really, really interested in this game for a number of reasons, one of which Micah already touched on a little bit. And it's the fact that Florida looks really good, but so far they haven't really had, they haven't been punched in the mouth yet.
2: Yeah.
1: So
2: I would like to slightly caveat that as someone who's watched every snap of Florida's first two games and say it's not quite as good as the finals have looked. The defense has not always been exceptional. Against FAU, there were some long drives given up with Caden Veldkamp, who admittedly is a good quarterback, but still, this secondary on the back end has not looked perfect. Florida's edge rushers are a real weak point for this team right now, so I think that Florida wants this game to be as high scoring as it can possibly be, whereas Auburn, as usual, is going to want to make this a defensive slugfest. And I think if you can really make every score count here for Auburn, and Florida's defense might be a little bit more porous on the back end, I would say. Granted, they have a really good top guy in Cormani McClain, but then if you can just give Byron Brown some time. I know the main concern has been the interior of the Auburn offensive line, and the Florida interior is pretty good, but the edge rush just really is not as dynamic from this Gator team. LJ McCray is not developed as they want them to down there, so I think that's really where a lot of this sits on the Auburn offensive line, is keeping the edges secure early.
1: Yeah, I'll be really interested, especially because Byron Brown really hasn't been sacked much this year, but the pressure continues to get to him. The Auburn Tigers have really struggled to run the ball effectively because of that interior offensive line. I'm curious to see if Golish kind of takes a bit of a Gus Malzahn route in the playbook, knowing that matchup in the trenches, going for a lot more, you know, reverses, sweeps, stuff like that, keeping it on the perimeter as opposed to trying to get it up the middle. But Gunnar, I'm curious as to your thoughts necessarily on how this Auburn defense matches up with that Florida offense, as talented as it may be, either of you really. But
3: for me, I think it all starts on the ground, stopping Jaden Ball. I mean, he rushed for 160 yards against FAU week one, 136 last week against Campbell. So two, obviously, like, not just like some cupcake defenses, but I think it all stops with that. And I think that if you stop Jaden Ball and make Filo beat you with his arm, I think that's where it all It really is just important.
2: Yeah, I agree with that. And you look at Jaden Ball through these first two games. He's played about 2.5 quarters in each game and still has that kind of stat line. But if you can bottle him up, I know Cody Sigler's been playing pretty well so far this year. I would need to see more of that from him. The one thing I am worried about for Auburn on the back end is we talk about this really good group of safeties that the Tigers have with Eric Winters and Caleb Harris and Sylvester Smith-Reed and all these guys. And to me, most of those guys really profile more as box safeties than pure over-the-top cover guys. And then I'm worried about our corners as well, because you sit there and say, okay, Andre Jordan, I trust to play okay. I do not trust Rayshon Pleasant to play okay against either Dallas Wilson or Vernell Brown. And I would be concerned that you could see Dallas Wilson in that deep, over-the-top attack format that Baylor was able to exploit against us and get multiple guys over the top on us. And then Vernell Brown, you thought Gavin Freeman was twitchy underneath and able to make guys miss. If you give Vernell Brown that kind of space, he's going to absolutely rip into you. So I'm a little worried about the back end of the Auburn defense. That's why I think it's so critical for pressure to get home. We'll see what kind of health Deshaun Womack and Chris Murray are at this week, but I think those guys both need to play really well. They need to try to get to Philo quickly and not give him time to hit these guys down the field.
0: Yeah, and a great point you make about stopping the rush. And Womack and Murray spotted in practice this week. They seem to be healthy, seem to be good to go. Obviously, lingering effects can always mess with you during the game. But one thing that I find really interesting about this Florida matchup, at least from a kind of keys to the game perspective, it's the third week in a row that we have sat here. I mean, me and Micah or me and Gunner or whoever have sat here and said that if Auburn wants to win this game, they need to stop the rush. Because that was, I mean, Southern Miss came into this game. I think their quarterback had 180 passing yards, and they had two running backs that combined for like over 210 rushing yards on the season. And then with Baylor, it was, you know, Lagway's decision-making isn't the strongest, and they have really strong running backs and Sawyer Robertson and the like. So it's really interesting to me that now three games in a row, is it not Sawyer Robertson?
2: I guess. Dawson Pendergrass. Sawyer Robertson was their quarterback from last year.
0: Golly Moses. It's been a long week. I said that, and I looked over, and I see these two laughing at me. So I was like, I know I said something
3: wrong. I was like, did I hear that wrong? But
0: yeah, no, whatever. Yeah. But my point being, third game in a row that we have had to stop a rush at a pretty decent capacity in order to come out on top.
2: Yeah, and with all due respect to Dawson Pendergrass and the Southern Miss backfield, Jaden Ball is different.
0: Yeah,
2: Jaden Ball, I would say, if you're...
0: How does he compare to Sawyer Robertson?
2: Well, I would say he's a much better runner of the football than the pocket passer Sawyer Robertson. But, I mean, if you're talking about best running backs in the country, you're talking like Ahmad Hardy, Jaden Ball, Kawan Lacy. Those are
0: Omar
2: your guys Mapsen. At the top.
3: Bryson Washington.
0: There we go.
2: Bryson Washington.
3: Alvin
2: yes.
3: Henderson.
0: Byron Brown when there are no holding calls.
3: Yeah, Byron Brown.
0: Which will take us to our first break here. And as I mentioned, it is my birthday tomorrow, and it'll be my 21st birthday, which of course means that I will be having my first ever alcoholic beverage. I'm very excited. I'm going to be going to the clubs for the first time, and, you know, it's going to be a really, really exciting thing for me, and I don't really know what kind of music they'd play in there, but I hazarded some guesses, and we're going to start things off with one of my favorite artists from when I was a kid. It's Calvin Harris with Ellie Goulding on Outside here on Weagle 91.1.

0: So when you get to the corner of Smith and Orchard, you're going to want to take a
1: left. You are not going to.
0: Then what you're
1: going to
0: do is turn
1: Marcy
0: onto Marcy
1: and Brad
0: Avenue.
1: Just broke up
0: and go past
1: and
0: the first three
1: she's
0: lights
1: happy about
0: and then
1: it.
0: Take the next left.
2: I don't really
0: drive
2: think
0: five
2: she's
0: more
2: happy,
0: blocks
2: but
0: you should be
1: who
0: there.
1: Who am I to judge, right?
0: Park
1: anyway,
0: on the right.
1: That's
0: I'll
1: what
0: see you
1: I heard
0: later
1: last
0: tonight.
1: Night.
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11: Welcome back to Play by Playlist here on Weagle 91.1. I hope you enjoyed a little bit of Calvin Harris and Ellie Goulding as well. Just a good time. And for this next segment, we've only got Gunner here for a few more minutes, so we're going to wrap up some basic Florida talks. But first, we got to talk about the coaches. John Summerall, Alex Golish. In the offseason, when they were both still on the market, there was a lot of talk that either would be at either place. It shook out that Golish ended up at Auburn, that Summerall ended up at Florida. And there's been a lot of chat this week, and there's been a lot of really just good, notable quotes from it. So I'm curious, one or both of y'all, what's the favorite thing you've heard from one of these coaches this week?
12: I have to you want to go ahead?
13: Yeah, I'll go ahead.
12: All right.
13: I saw a clip on social media of the John Summerall press conference yesterday, and he was asked about his ties with Auburn, because his wife is an Auburn grad. He is from Huntsville, I believe, so a lot of ties there. That's kind of what was like a big storyline when they were searching to hire him in November. But he was asked about that, and he was like, yeah, like, if anybody is rooting against me, like, they're not my family. He's like, Florida pays the mortgage, blah, blah, blah, blah, blah.
12: I did hear him say
13: and
12: that.
13: I'm like, all right, bro, like, I guess so, but like, I don't know. It's just, if you go back to like the SEC, like, media day clips, so like, in July, when a reporter's phone went off in the big press room, and he was like, if you'd be in a team meeting, you'd be kicked out right now.
12: See, I thought that was funny.
13: I'd throw the podium at you. I mean, but like, I feel like he's just not the kind of guy to like for that to be funny. Like, I feel like he kind of just like clip farms, if that makes sense.
12: This is where I think the side of me that did grow up a Florida fan comes out a little bit here, but I think that's, at least in my opinion, and then talking to the beat writers down at UF, I know as well, it's very much a kind of dry, deadpan humor that they say they feel like it works in the room and not over like video media, which to me, I kind of get, because there have been press conferences I've been in before, where like Final Four last year, listening to some of the stuff that was said down there with Houston's coach, Kelvin Sampson. Some of the stuff in there that you, like, everyone giggles in the room a little bit, but it doesn't feel like it translates over necessarily. Yeah. So I kind of get that. The one thing that also stood out to me was them talking about, or they asked Alex Golish about his relationship with Summerall and if they were friends, and Golish was like, he's not my friend this week.
13: Not this week.
12: Which I like a lot. I like the attitude that both of these coaches have going into this game. And I think they've noticed, like, both of these fan bases are so jacked up to play this game that they are too. And now, I did go back and pull the last time they played each other, just out of curiosity. This was 2024. Tulane.
11: It was like 45-10.
12: Yes, yeah. Body bagged South Florida 45-10 with John Sumrall. However,
11: that was an injured Byron Brown, yes?
12: And not only was it an injured Byron Brown, it was Darian Mensah at Tulane at this point. So I think it was a huge talent gap. It was a much younger and injured Byron Brown against Darian Mensah and then Makai Hughes when he was still at Tulane as well. So that was an extremely talented Tulane team. And it was South Florida in, I believe, year two of Alex Golish.
11: Yeah, which, even in, like, last year with Alex Golish, that defense never really was what it needed to be, so they didn't have any kind of support like they will this year.
12: Yeah, and this is a very good Tulane defense in that 2024 season. So I would say don't take too much stock in that matchup, because, I mean, if these two teams are playing this week and Darian Mensah was starting for Florida, I think we'd all pick the same team to win. So
13: yeah.
11: Yeah.
13: It's just so fun to me to have two head coaches who's just like so competitive, like so much fire,
11: yes.
13: Especially in an older rivalry that like all the fans are hating each other this week on Twitter in the past few weeks. So like
12: we're so bad.
13: It's just so refreshing.
11: SEC football is bad.
13: For Auburn to have a coach that actually like has a fire, has a chip on his shoulder, because Hugh Freeze was like a worship pastor. Like I love worship, but there's a time and a place for that. You know what I mean? But like
11: yeah, you make a point.
13: But like for a football team, I feel like that's just. Not what you need to have.
12: Can you imagine this
13: refreshing.
12: Coaching mashup last year with Hugh Freeze? Yeah, man,
11: and,
12: we're so close.
11: And Billy Napier.
12: And Billy Napier. Billy Napier on the other side with his play sheet upside down. Guys, we got to run up the middle again.
13: We're just so close. Dude, oh, gosh.
11: Oh, man.
13: It's going to be so much fun, though.
11: Yeah, like and kind of like you said, like just the sheer competitive nature of these two guys. Like, a lot of them are catching flack from their respective, like, you know, opposing teams, but also some of their own fans for, like, Sumrall, you know, people think his comments are quote unquote like corny and Golish is a little too intense. And it's like, nah, these are just two dudes that want it. Like, I don't care if some Florida guy says that Golish is corny the same way. I'm pretty sure Micah doesn't care if I say that Sumrall is corny for something that he said. Because I absolutely love having a coach that just wants it.
13: It's just so good for the sport.
12: Yeah, you talk about Alex Golish. You mentioned this before we came on air about him feeling sick after blowing out Southern Miss. It's been the same thing with Sumrall at Florida. There was a quote from him after the Campbell game where he said, yeah, there were guys who were second stringers that came in and they proved why they were second stringers. These are guys we don't want on the field. They need to be better.
11: Golly.
13: And I didn't see that.
12: Yeah. So it's been that kind of reaction both with FAU and Campbell for Florida of, hey, we need to be way better than we are right now. And that's something that you wouldn't get from Freeze and you wouldn't get from Napier in either program. So I think both of these coaches, like you mentioned, not only do they want to win football games, they want to make their team better quickly. They don't just take the team that they have at the start of the season and they're like, I guess this is what we are now. They're still pushed to be better every single week, which is not something it felt like there was before in either of the previous regimes.
11: And that'll, speaking of winning games, I guess that leads us into our final segment, because we do only have Gunner for a little bit. He's a loser. He's leaving early.
13: Go eat lunch, guys.
11: Oh, man, this guy needs to be nourished and stuff.
12: Who needs to eat food?
11: What a guy. Well, that'll take us into our score predictions for the game this weekend. And if I'm putting you guys on the spot, but if you've got a key to the game as well to throw in there, feel free. Gunner, we'll start with you.
13: Key to the game, pretty simple. Stop the run and run the football. I think that's where it all really starts for both the offense and the defense for Auburn this game. I think it's going to be, honestly, a shootout. I don't know why. I just have a feeling. I thought that the Baylor game was going to be a shootout, and it wasn't. My gut this week is it's not going to be a shootout, so I'm going to say it's going to be a shootout. I just think it's going to be super exciting. Obviously, a great environment in Jordan-Hare Stadium at night. I don't know. I feel like if it was in the Swamp, I'd have a much different opinion for this game. But with it being at Jordan-Hare, you know, just the overall juice that's going to be in the building, I think Auburn's players are really going to want it a lot. Which is a big change from the past few years. So I'm going to take Auburn. I'm going to say 31-27.
11: Micah?
12: 24-20 Florida. I think that this game is a little bit more low-key. It's a little bit more run-centric as both of these coaches are wanting to establish the run. I think the key for Auburn in this one is hold up on the offensive interior. That gives Auburn the best chance to win this game. I will add the caveat, if Jaden Ball is held under 90 yards, Auburn wins this game.
11: Yeah, and I think kind of there's kind of a doomsday scenario for Auburn, too. I don't think Auburn wins in a shootout. I don't think there's any prayer that Auburn wins in the shootout.
12: I completely agree.
11: Because that means ball's gone off. That means Florida's offense is firing on all cylinders against a really solid Auburn defense, and I don't trust Auburn's offense to match a really high-scoring Florida game. I've got us officially, and I wrote this prediction at the beginning of the season, and I stand by it today. I've got us 24-21 Auburn. Can't pick against Auburn and Jordan Hare. I think this is going to be a really, really good game. I think Alex McPherson makes a pretty decently long field goal towards the end of the game. We saw against Southern Miss right at the end of that first half this team's ability to put together a drive and get points in a two-minute scenario, something that we did not see from Hugh Freeze's offense last year. Auburn definitely does not win a shootout, but if they can keep it low scoring, like Mike has said, limit Jaden Ball. I don't think we keep him under 90 yards, but I think we keep him somewhere between 100 and 130 ideally. And if I think if we're able to do that, Auburn walks away with a win 24-21. Any closing thoughts before we've got a minute before we go to our next song here?
12: I am at a closing thought. In case anyone was wondering, I am rooting for Auburn in this game.
11: You know, I wasn't going to ask you because I didn't want to put you in that spot. I mean, we're calling it the Micah Farmer Bowl.
12: I'm never, ever going to root against the school that I go to, and that's my alma mater, because that would be insanity. So it's still War Eagle all day long on Saturday. Don't worry about that at all. Felt the same way in San Antonio. Unfortunately, got my heart broken there. But hopefully,
11: well, you got a national championship out of the deal for one of your teams.
12: Heartbroken for one day, and then it got better. But then I really hope Auburn wins this game, just because it feels like such a pivotal game for both programs of how this season goes from here on out. It feels like this is such a good launch pad and such a difficult potential hurdle for both of these teams.
11: Yeah, I agree, and that'll send us to our next song. We're gonna keep it with the more high energy kind of house music feel. We're going to get into some Rihanna. It's Where Have You Been All My Life, which isn't actually in the title of a song, which I find interesting. It's just called Where Have You Been. I didn't know that. We're here on Weagle 91.1. This is Play by Playlist. We'll be back in just a moment.

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0: Welcome back to Play by Playlist. I'm your host, Brooks Crew, here on Weagle 91.1, joined by just Micah Farmer this time, as Gunner had to go nurture himself. I haven't eaten today. I need to get on that. But maybe I could send him a text and make him grab you some like Chick-fil-A or something.
1: I'll survive. It's okay. We've got one more class, and then I've got food at home, as Mom would say.
0: Yeah, I'll be back. I'll be back here helping with. I've got like an hour to kill before sports night in Auburn tonight. Which, by the way, the first episode of Sports Night in Auburn, Auburn's student-led TV sports talk show, I guess you could call it. It's going out tonight. I'm a host, but I'll be on next week. We rotate hosts. If you're interested in more general Auburn sports and not just football, be sure to tune in tonight. It should be up around 7:30 Central, 8:30 Eastern on the Eagle Eye TV YouTube channel. But when we left off, we had finished up a little bit with our preview of the Florida game. And now I want to go back a little bit because, of course, we only had Gunner for so long, so I wanted to make sure we got Florida in. But Auburn did play a game this past weekend, even though it wasn't necessarily against the best of opponents. I think we learned a lot about the team in that win over Southern Miss, which was, what, 43-8? Yeah.
1: Yes.
0: It was one of those where I'll admit that I was out of the stadium halfway through the fourth quarter to go home and write about it, but it's like that's one of the first Auburn games I've ever walked out of early, just because it was like, all right, we got this one. Let's go talk about it. So what did you see in that game? Because I know you weren't in attendance. So what did you see in that game on the television?
1: Yep, had family in town this weekend, so had a lot of screens going on back at home between this Texas Ohio State and then Texas Tech Oregon State, which if y'all didn't watch that, man, that was a great game.
0: But cinema.
1: What really stood out to me in this one is this isn't going to make sense, but I feel more worried about Byron Brown after watching this game. And let me explain why.
0: Okay, yeah, I want to hear this.
1: So every time he looked really on time and on target in this game, and he didn't against Baylor. And you notice, again, it's that release that everyone's been talking about. That release is so long. I started to get really concerned that he has timed up that release for group of six level windows. And when you're playing Power 4 competition, is that why everything's a tick late? The windows are tighter. He's not adjusted to starting to make that throw earlier. And are we going to see him be able to make that mental processing jump? I'm not saying that's the case, but it was in the back of my mind as I was watching that game of now that the windows are a bit slower, everything suddenly looks on time.
0: Yeah, my thing with him specifically was actually, it's interesting, I was more concerned about his rushing. So that's not at all terrifying that you're scared about his passing and I'm scared about his rushing, because that is just all that he does. But yeah, that's an interesting thought. I mean, I was going back and rewatching some of the tape from USF's game against Florida last year because, you know, obviously it's a different team. It's Napier and a whole bunch of different players, but still good to see what Byron does against SEC caliber talent. And now that I think about it, I can see, kind of thinking back in my head, like a few moments where, yeah, it feels like that pass would have been complete at a group of six. I hate saying group of six. Yeah. It's like saying X instead of Twitter.
1: Yeah, it feels weird.
0: I'm a Power 5, group of five guy at heart, but it's, you know, it is what it is.
1: RIP Pac-12.
0: Oh, just
1: they're so back though. Braden Atkinson and the Beavers, man. Anyway, back to
0: we've got some pretty solid action this year.
1: We do.
0: We'll get into that next segment. But yeah, no, this game, what this game really showed me. About Auburn's offense is that it doesn't necessarily need to be Byron Brown centric. And I like that about it. Like he's the quarterback, the plays run through him, but it's not going to be like USF last year where he was pretty much the entire offense on his own, making plays on his own. He's learning quickly that he needs to start actually relying on his receivers instead of forcing plays. He's learning that, especially with that interior offensive line, he doesn't have as much room to just run up the middle when a play collapses or his receivers get locked up. And I think, kind of to your point, he's definitely, and we saw it against Baylor, forcing throws that may have been a lot better against group of six safeties, but we're just not seeing it work at the Power 4 level. The only defense we've seen him against that was that level was Baylor, though, and I still haven't seen enough of Florida's defense at all, really, to give you a full theory of how I think they're going to be against a offense like Auburn's, because truth be told, I don't really know what to expect from Auburn's offense this week. It feels like we've kind of been changing our philosophy week over week, so it'll be really interesting to see. But what I do know is that the future seems to be in pretty good hands on the planes, at least from what we saw. Now I get it's late game. It's late game touches against a pretty rough group of six opponent in Southern Miss, but I love seeing Omar Mabson find his way. I love seeing Tristan Tia get in there, complete some passes, just get familiar with the offense. But what really stood out to me was Deshaun Spencer, true freshman wide receiver. We saw him at A-Day. He balled out in connecting with Tristan Tia a ton at A-Day. But in the Southern Miss game, Byron Brown found him in the second quarter, which I got to say, I did not expect to see Deshaun Spencer in a game before the fourth quarter this season.
1: I did not either. And what I found really interesting so far is we heard nonstop through fall camp, Chaz Nimrod, Chaz Nimrod, Chaz Nimrod, Chaz Nimrod.
0: He's been quiet.
1: It's been so much Jeremiah Koger through the first two games. Nimrod had seven catches, but they weren't in like the first portion of this game. He was not the primary target. And then you mentioned it was a lot of Deshaun Spencer early. So I'm curious if it's just a function of how the offense is working right now that we're not seeing more of Nimrod, or if we're going to really see him break out this week against Florida if they finally feel like they have a matchup they can use him in. Because I've been a little bit disappointed after all the fall camp hype so far with what we've seen from him.
0: Yeah, I mean, the big headline surrounding him was that Byram said that he was going to break 1,000 receiving yards this season, which hasn't been done by an Auburn Tiger since 1999. Now, did I believe that when he said it? Maybe. I wasn't really sure.
1: I liked him
0: hyping up his guy, but I was like, 1,000 for the guy who's not even considered your wide receiver one is going to be an interesting task. What I thought that meant is that Byram was going to be looking his way first. Like, he had a lot of trust in Nimrod and was going to be trying to... Also, what a great name, Chaz Nimrod. But he was going to be looking for him first.
1: Well, I think he has been. Just Nimrod was covered pretty well against Baylor, which, again, I feel like we don't mention this stuff. Baylor is a good secondary as far as Big 12 teams go. It is not a bad secondary, but still... You want to see just a little bit more, but back to the positives here. You mentioned some of the younger players, and Omar Mabson, he looked really good.
0: Really
1: been,
0: good.
1: The RB2, I think, has been cemented as him at this point behind Jeremiah Cobb, and I think you're going to need more than just one running back for sure against this Florida team. Joseph Mbachu in the middle for them is an absolute beast, and if you're going to be able to run and get through the interior of that Florida defensive line, you're not going to do it relying on a single back all day. So I think Auburn needs to see stuff like this from Mabson moving forward. And I honestly feel like they can do that. He's a really good player.
0: Yeah, I'm really interested. Golesh talked about earlier in the season his kind of vision for a running back room where one and two rotate on drives, the running back one, running back two, rotate from a drive to drive or kind of coach's discretion. And RB3, you know, mixes in there and gets a couple of touches when needed. And we haven't really seen that, and it seems like we've moved away from that philosophy. I'll be really curious to see if Golesh has just been saving that for SEC play, because I think, to your point, if you run Jeremiah Cobb just up the middle into those guys over and over and over and over again, he's not going to be able to sustain that for four quarters, much less an entire SEC slate. So you have to start getting a little bit creative with the running backs. All things said, I think we learned a decent bit about Auburn, but I still think a lot of questions remain unanswered. The offensive line still is suspect. The secondary is a little shaky, even though it held up well against Southern Miss. It's still not exactly what I want to see, especially going into a matchup with a team like Florida. Is Eric Singleton is he still day-to-day?
1: He is doubtful from the latest I've seen. So let me get back close to the mic here. He's been doubtful from the latest I've seen. I talked to one of my Florida beat reporter friends yesterday, and she said it looks unlikely right now. So I would expect a lot of Micah Mays and Bailey Stockton.
0: So no Eric Singleton revenge game attempt against Auburn this weekend. That was going to be interesting. Maybe we'll get it in a year or a couple of years. Do we play Florida next year?
1: Yes, in
0: Sweet.
1: Gainesville.
0: Whoa. Well, that'll take us to our next song break. We got only one more after this one. When we come back, we're going to break down just a little bit of what is going on in football this week, give you some predictions, let you know what you need to be keeping an eye on. But for now, this is Play-by-Playlist on Weagle 91.1 FM. Did I say that too many times? It's all good. Ironically, you know what this song is called? Say It Right by Nelly Furtado. We'll be back in a minute.

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4: Across in the middle of the attacking third, picked up by Zach Jones. He's got some arms on him, but he'll shoot and he'll score.
0: Rugby.
4: Big time run here. He's got nobody in front of him.
0: And intramural champions.
5: Yeah, 8:50 to go here. Royal Flush with the ball in a tie game, and Jordan Hare 15-15.
0: We also have highlights from throughout the station.
6: Roll sets. Rejected at the net by the Auburn Tigers. The Tigers take down the Kentucky Wildcats. First, and they've done it.
0: Just remember to search Weagle911 on YouTube and hit that subscribe button and the bell so you can be notified whenever Weagle drops. 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

0: Welcome back to Play by Playlist here on Weagle 91.1 FM. I'm your host, Brooks Crew, as always, joined by Micah Farmer here. And we've got a little bit of a preview for you coming up this weekend for our last segment. Some very, very big games to keep an eye on this weekend, even aside from Auburn, Florida, even though I would say that's probably in the top three biggest games of the week.
1: Top four, I'll give you.
0: Okay, what are the other three?
1: Your top three of the week are, tell me if you heard about this one before, I've heard that LSU may be traveling to Oxford, Mississippi, and that apparently LSU's coach used to be at Ole Miss.
0: Surely things will remain civil.
1: Yes. And then second biggest game of the week, I'm going to give the nod to Houston at Texas Tech. Huge game for the Big 12. It's on a Friday night, which I thought was not allowed for sacrilegious reasons in Texas because of Friday night lights there. Apparently there are actually people that are really upset, which
0: I'm not
1: does not surprise me that this game is on a Friday night. But Texas Tech, I think, is vulnerable there. They almost lost to Oregon State. So did Houston, to be fair. But I think Houston's a bit more complete of a team right now. And then third best game of the week is, I think, the battle for second place in the ACC. Maybe a shout-out to Virginia here, but it's number 16 SMU at number 23 Louisville. The Fighting Kevin Jenningses versus the Flying Lincoln Keenholtzes in that one in Louisville, Kentucky. That's at 2:30 on Saturday. So those are your top three. I'd say Auburn, Florida is number four, but Brooks, we got to talk about this LSU Ole Miss.
0: We do. It is the one that I, kind of like I said, I'm not mad that that game got scheduled for a Friday night because it didn't get scheduled on top of the Auburn-Florida game like LSU Ole Miss did. That game, it's one that I've told my friends, like, we're turning our phones off, we're recording the game, and we're watching it blind when we get back from that game because it is, I need to experience what happens when Lane Kiffin walks into Oxford.
1: Do you think the Ole Miss fans have the mustard bottles ready?
0: I think they have a lot more than mustard bottles ready. Here's the real question. How long does that game get delayed?
1: I'm not sure, but I tell you what,

0: Oxford, they might be throwing glass chandeliers at him from the stands.
1: Oh, God. Yeah, no, it is going to be. And it's interesting because, like, they just put out, like, he's going to have a security detail as he comes onto the field. No National Guard was a big headline.
0: They said they're having like more people on horseback patrolling in the
1: Yeah, I
0: area.
1: did hear about the horseback patrol. I mean,
0: Yeah.
1: that is. I mean, this isn't a game anymore. This is like a cultural experience that is just the Lane Kiffin experience, I think.
0: Yeah, you've heard of the DJ Lagway experience, but this is the Lane Kiffin experience this time in Oxford. And man, I'm worried for Ole Miss because if that secondary comes out and plays like they did versus Louisville, this is going to be a long night for them on the back end. I think Trinidad's good enough to where the offense can keep up if they have to, but you don't want to be playing from behind all game. And the last name of the dude is Braxton. I got to find out what his
1: Here
0: first
1: we
0: name is
1: go.
0: because he is the worst secondary
1: Yeah.
0: player I have ever seen. You
1: Listeners,
0: feel
1: I'm
0: like
1: just going to
0: 30
1: warn you
0: seconds for me.
1: that this man went on about a 10-minute rant about this cornerback right before we came on air. And I've seen some of the film.
0: Yeah,
1: It's bad.
0: Jalen Braxton for Ole Miss. Now, if you didn't watch the Louisville game, you might say, what's the issue with Jalen Braxton? If you did watch the Louisville game, you still might not know. But let me tell you, anytime you saw space on the field and a Louisville receiver with a lot of it out there, this is an appropriate sound to be playing right now. I can tell you who was supposed to be in the area, and it was Jalen Braxton. There was a play where he was lined up at the line. He had a receiver in front of him. It was supposed to be man bail, and he was supposed to play back with that receiver. And then they had a deep half on each side, and he completely whiffed on it. Then they had a play where they were in deep thirds, and he didn't play his deep third. He sat in the flat like, man, I should really cover down by the line of scrimmage. And then he turned around and went, oh no. And behind him was a Louisville receiver who made his way all the way to the end zone and scored a very long touchdown on that play. He got cooked after the catch a couple times. He was embarrassed, broken his ankles. He was not where he was supposed to be, it felt like, at any time all day long. So maybe just week one jitters, but man, he looked horrendous. So keep an eye out there for number two, Jalen Braxton. He'll probably be somewhere that, you know what, he might be in Starkville during the game as this one is going on in Oxford. But either way, I think if I'm LSU, I'm saying, hey, where's number two? Throw it that way.
1: You know, I feel like I say this at least once or twice a month anytime I record with you, but it's sometimes it's so hard to tell how you feel about like players. Like you really hold your cards close to the chest when you don't like something. No, I think it's gonna be a really exciting game. Earlier in the season, I actually did pick Ole Miss to win this game. Now that was not earlier in the season, that was before the season, before I even saw what LSU looked like. Not necessarily as confident in that pick right now, but I do think that that is a game that Ole Miss can win, especially given the fact that it is in Oxford, and that will probably be the. Do you think that's going to be the most hostile environment in college football history?
0: I mean, technically no, because of some activities in Kansas, Missouri in the past and like 60s games in Oxford.
1: In modern history.
0: Yes.
1: Okay. Because I really don't think there is a world where Lane Kiffin walks out of there like physically unscathed. Like, I think that is a dangerous game for
0: He'll
1: him
0: be
1: to play.
0: physically safe. Now, if this were
1: Well, he's
0: reversed,
1: going to get drilled by like a golf ball or something.
0: if this were reversed, where a coach had done this to LSU and gone to Ole Miss and they were playing at
1: That would be
0: Tiger
1: bad.
0: Stadium,
1: That would be
0: that would
1: really
0: be an
1: bad.
0: issue. But I have faith in the Ole Miss crowd to not be like overly violent or anything. Like I don't think you're going to see physical harassment from Ole Miss.
1: We'll see. I mean, things will be thrown on the field. I think the game gets delayed at least 30 or 45 minutes. It will be cinema, and it really breaks my heart that the way I'm probably going to watch it is by like the random updates on the Jordan-Hare Stadium scoreboard.
0: But you have two big scoreboards to look at now.
1: Yeah, but one's behind me.
0: You
1: And
0: have a neck that
1: I
0: can
1: gotta like
0: turn.
1: turn around and like break my neck, look straight up, just take my mouth right off the microphone as I illustrate that for absolutely nobody but Micah.
0: Well, you know what they say, radio is a visual medium.
1: Is it?
0: That would be incorrect.
1: I didn't think so. But yeah, so I think with all of these fun comments about Lane Kiffin, LSU, and Oxford.
0: Houston's beating Texas Tech, by the way.
1: Got to get that in there. I'll take your word for it, but that will do it for today's episode of Play by Playlist. We'll be back next Tuesday at 1 p.m. Central, 2 p.m. Eastern. As always, we're going to send you out of here with some more fun music. It's Clarity featuring Foxes by Zedd. Then we'll go to David Guetta. It's Titanium featuring Sia, an all-time classic. And then if we have time, we'll go to Mirrors by Justin Timberlake before we get out of here. Thank you guys for listening. This has been Play-By-Playlist on Weagle 91.1 FM. It's been a great time, and we'll see you next week.

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5: 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I'm Rip Bowen, joined by the host of this show, Mr. Brecken Arneson. Brecken, War Eagle.
6: War Eagle, how are you?
5: 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All right, so let's get to know you a little bit. 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
6: Yes, sir.
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6: Yes, sir.
5: Why did you choose Auburn?
6: Because they were the first program to accept my application.
5: All right. 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Auburn knocked off Southern Miss. That was a lot of fun. You, however, got to be on the field. Is that right?
6: 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Me and my buddy Sawyer work in Tigers Unlimited, and we got to go in the field for our job just to just do our job, and yeah,
5: that's a lot of fun. So we got a big one this weekend against Florida. Also got a full afternoon of rock and roll music here on WEGL. Who's your favorite rock band?
6: Guns N' Roses.
5: Guns N' Roses, that's exactly who we have coming up next. Guns N' Roses, Paradise City, followed by Aerosmith and Walk This Way. 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War Eagle Auburn.

0: Come on, Dad. I'm running circles around you.
1: I know, sweetie. Dad's not very fast these days.
0: What about yesterday? Were you fast yesterday?
1: No, not...
0: Or the day before that?
1: I was...
0: Or the day before that?
1: Actually, I wasn't ever really fast. 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
4: 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Hi, I'm Lindsay Hauser with Black Student Union. Did you know hip-hop began in the Bronx in the 1970s? It includes four main elements: DJing, rapping, breakdancing, and graffiti. 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It has influenced global movements in fashion, language, and activism.

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0: You're listening to WEGL 91.1 FM, and this is the Eagle on Weagle with Bradley Baston. 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
1: I want you to want me.

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0: And that's it for now. You've been listening to The Eagle on Weagle with Bradley Baston. 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Bradley has left the building. Until next week, rock on. You keep on saying you'll be mine for a while.
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1: 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All right.

0: It's my first night in Berlin, and I want to dance. Where should I go?
1: Good afternoon, this is your DJ speaking. It's Miles Carter. We will be taking a wonderful flight over the United States of Music. We'll be crossing over the mountainous funk lands, over the river of jazz, and through the swamp of soul. We'll also be passing through some other jam-tastic landscape. I want you to sit back, relax, and enjoy the show.
2: 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This is Miles Carter, the Jams and the Cons. I hope everyone is having a wonderful day today. Can't you believe it's been almost 3 years since I recorded that intro? It's insane. But the time is currently 4 o'clock on the dot. 93 feels like a whopping 99 outside, probably hotter when you're standing out on a blacktop. But it's a wonderful Tuesday today. Almost at the beginning of the week. It feels like it's almost the end. I just had my two classes ended on Thursday, so I'm done for the day. But we're going to go ahead and roll on with that music. And we're doing it with Beastie Boys with their song, Do It.

And that was Do It by Beastie Boys. The time is currently 4:03. Feels like 93, or it's 93. Feels like a whopping 99 out there. If you wish to give us a call for a recommendation, you can go ahead and give us a call at 334-844-9345. If you didn't get that the first time, that's 334-844-9345. And we're going to keep on rolling on with that music. We have OPP by Naughty by Nature. I hope you guys enjoy this one.

And that was OPP by Naughty by Nature. The time is currently 4:08. The temperature is 93. Feels like a whopping 99 out there. It's hot out there, I'll tell you what. But if you want to go ahead and give us a call, it's going to be 334-844-9345. We're going to go ahead and keep on rolling on through that music. It's The Truth featuring Rosalind and J-Live by Handsome Boy Modeling School. 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

0: Fading out into the background there is The Truth featuring Rosalind and Jay Live by the Handsome Boy Modeling School. 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We're going to have to take a quick little break, but we'll be right back after these short messages, so I hope you stick around because we have some more amazing beats right now.
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0: 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It's almost 100, but we can't have that be. It would be too bad if it was three digits. The time is currently 4:16, and we have a number if you wish to give us a call to recommend or just have a conversation. It's 334-844-9345. That's going to be 334-844-9345. And we'll keep rolling on through that music with New York with Long Island Degrees by De La Soul. I hope you guys enjoy this one.

0: Crap, it sucks. I hate it.
1: In what particular way?
0: It just don't appeal to me. It's...
2: And that was Long on the Degrees by De La Soul. The time is currently 4:20. There we go. It's currently 93. Feels like 99 outside. It's hot out there, but I bet it's not as hot as Miami. That's where we're going next. It's Miami with Will Smith. Not Mill Swift, but Will Smith. That's again, it's Miami by Will Smith.

fading out there. It was Miami by Will Smith. The time is currently 4:23. It is 93. Feels like 99. It's not as hot as Miami, though. I bet they're in the 110s down there. Next, we're going to go ahead and roll on over to Salt and Pepper with Shoop. Again, that's Shoop by Salt and Pepper.

0: And that was Shoot by Salt and Pepper. The time is currently 4:27. We're going to have to take a quick little break, but we'll be right back after these short messages. I hope you stick around.
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11: 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The Tigers take down the Kentucky Wildcats. Thurston, they've done it.
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And that was Bring the Noise by Anthrax featuring Public Enemy playing out in the background. A little bit of a different pace when we're going to take a quick pace back into a little bit more chill classic hip-hop there. The time is currently 4:34. It's 93. 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If you have a call, if you want to call to give us a recommendation or just complain or you know, anything in between, I hope you don't complain. 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

And fading out there is It Takes Two by Rob Bass and DJ Easy Rock. 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It's 93. Feels like 99 here. It is hot. But we're going to keep on rolling on through that music to keep us cool here. It's The Mystery of Chess Boxing by the Wu-Tang Clan. I hope you guys enjoy. Again, this is The Mystery of Chess Boxing by Wu-Tang Clan. I hope you guys enjoy.

0: fading in the bat. Out there is The Mystery of the Chess Boxing by Wu-Tang Clan. The time is currently 4:43, and we're going to have to take a quick little break, and we'll be right back after these short messages. I hope you guys stick around, because we got some more fun beats coming up shortly.
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0: 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This is my chance in the college with your favorite radio host, Miles Carter, here on 91.1 Weagle FM. The time is currently 4:46. And it's 93. It feels like 99 outside here today. It is hot. If you want to give us a call, you can go ahead and give us a call at 334-844-9345. And this is how we do it. Again, this is how we do it by Montreal Jordan.

0: fading out into the background there is This Is How We Do It by Montel Jordan. The time is currently 4:50 on the dot here. It's current, and don't know what that was. That's actually just the end of the song there. But it's currently 93, feels like 99. It's a wonderful Tuesday. It feels like the end of the week for me. I just had all my classes canceled for the pretty much the rest. Well, my two classes that I'm taking this semester are canceled for the rest of the week. So it's a good week for me, just flying around here in Auburn, Alabama. Next up we have is I Wish by Skeed Low, and this is going to be one of our last two songs here, but again, we're going to enjoy the time that we have. It's I Wish by Skeed Low, and I hope you guys enjoy.
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2: 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I wish I was a little bit taller. I wish I was a baller. I wish I had a girl who looked good, I would call her. Wish I had a rabbit in a hat with a bat and a 6-4 and 4.

And fading out there is I Wish by Skeela. The time is currently 4:54. I'm going to have to leave you guys here. If you liked what you listened to today, you can go ahead and catch me every Tuesday from 4 to 5 Central. If you're over in Columbus City, I appreciate you listening. You can catch me every 5 to 6 Eastern. Again, that's 4 to 5 Central. This has been Miles Carter with Gems in the Clouds on 91.1 Weagle FM. I appreciate everyone for listening. Again, you can catch me every Tuesday from 4 to 5 Central. We're going to go ahead and leave us out here with Straighten It Out by Pete Rock and CL Smooth. I hope you guys enjoyed the show. Again, Gems in the Clouds, Miles Carter, 91.1 Weagle FM, every Tuesday, 4 to 5. I appreciate it.

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2: 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And when it comes to pain medications, opioids, they need to know that they should never be taken without a prescription and never shared with friends or family. 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So talk with your kids, because when you talk, they hear you.
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1: Hey, Bert.
0: Hi. 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
1: Yeah, I know, Bert.
0: Something wrong?
1: No. That's because I'm turning the volume control here, see? See, this little knob right here is called the volume control.
0: Yeah, you're the one who's doing it, huh?
1: Yep, and when I turn it this way...
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3: And Bess.
2: And today, you know what? We are presenting a Summer's Over episode. And it's getting started pretty fittingly with Summer's Over by Jordana and TV Girl. Just followed by some other songs we thought were fitting of the whole, you know, summer's coming to an end. Technically it ends next week, but, you know, that's when fall starts.
3: Mm-hmm. I'm so excited! I love fall.
2: I do too, but it is just kind of this transition time to sit and think.
3: Mm-hmm.
2: So, here's to sitting and thinking over TV Girl. Anything to add, Bess?
3: Yeah, just ponder on this song and ponder on this episode.
2: Ponder on the episode, guys. It's our pondering episode. I've been sick. You've been around. This is just our ponder episode. Let's just listen to some awesome music and enjoy.

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10: 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This is BBQ, and our episode tonight is September Sounds. We hope you've been enjoying what y'all have heard so far. Up next is a song by Jeff Buckley, and it is Mama, You've Been On My Mind. And so shout out to all the moms out there.
11: Shout out to the moms. Shout out to our moms. Shout out if you're a mom just listening. It's Jeff Buckley.

0: I don't know if you're crying, but I'm crying. Tears all up in the studio. Jeff Buckley, man. So talented. I wish I could just have a constant lullaby of Jeff Buckley going through my headphones.
1: Yeah,
0: it's beautiful. I'd be weeping all day. And to make you even happier, this next song, we got a real joyful one. This is Cherry Wine by Hozier. Hope you're not in a bad mood. We hope you're listening to this peacefully and just enjoying the September sound of it all, you know? It's going to be a melancholy time.
1: Mm-hmm.
0: It can be, but there's some beauty to it. There's a lot of beauty in watching the leaves fall, and I'd say it get colder, but it's not.
1: Not here.
0: I sure wish it was.
1: Yeah, me too.
0: I'm excited for it to get colder.
1: Oh, yeah.
0: Let's look forward to that.
1: Mm-hmm.
0: Let's listen to Hozier.

0: I mean, just beautiful.
1: And I guess up next is another sad one.
0: Just another beautiful, a little sad one. Mm-hmm. But well, it's still really pretty.
1: Bittersweet, I'd say.
0: Yeah, it's bittersweet. What do you think of this song?
1: I think it's great. And it is First Day of My Life by Bright Eyes.
0: I heard this song on New Girl.
1: Aww.
2: Swear I was born right in the doorway.

0: All right, and that was First Day of My Life by Bright Eyes. Now we've got some commercials, but we'll be back with BBQ on WEGL 91.1 very soon.
1: Hey, brother, saw you called.
2: John, I've been thinking about our days during the war, and I just...
1: I'm on my way.
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0: All right.
1: Welcome back to BBQ. We had to switch it up there a little bit. That was Crush, Crush, Crush by Paramore. And up next will be... Sorry. I'm so sorry.
0: That was a little sneak attack from Safe and Sound by Taylor Swift. Yeah. Just a little brief mention of her.
1: I was wondering where that was coming from.
0: I was also wondering where she was coming from.
1: So if y'all heard them...
0: We're preparing something big for you guys.
1: Yeah.
0: Okay, we've got a really special episode planned coming up. That was a little sneak peek, but
1: all right. Well,
0: next up is, you know, we had to do it. We had to get to it. And we're playing it a little early this time. We've been ending on some Radiohead, but we're gonna go ahead and play some Radiohead so that we get to really sit and listen to it.
1: Yeah.
0: And this is Airbag from OK Computer by Radiohead.

0: Hey, Russell Wilson here, and I know how important exercise is.
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1: Okay. All right. Now on to our little change section of the show. This is Change by Big Thief from Dragon in the Warm New Warm Mountain, I Believe in You. 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

0: That was Change by Big Thief. I love Big Thief so much. I feel like there's just such a fall, you know, everything, like, what a more perfect song than Change. Oh, I mean,
1: it was
0: really
1: so good.
0: Thank you, thank you.
1: Brooke, behind the scenes, put me on to...
0: I'm putting her on to some
1: an
0: Big
1: insane
0: Thief.
1: Song that...
0: Guys. Oh.
1: We can't wait for the episode in the future. It was
0: really
1: so good.
0: Thank you, thank you.
1: Brooke, behind the scenes, put me on to...
0: I'm putting her on to some
1: an
0: Big
1: insane
0: Thief.
1: Song that...
0: Guys. Oh.
1: We can't wait for the episode in the future. Another spoiler, but...
0: Can't wait to play it.
1: It'll be so good.
0: And also, shout out to my aunt. She's listening right now. She usually listens, but she can't next week. We were going to play September by Earth, Wind, and Fire for her.
1: Ooh.
0: But she's going to be on a plane back to Colorado. Very exciting for her.
1: We'll still play it.
0: We'll still play it. Or we'll play it at the next September show just for her. And her birthday's late September, too.
1: Shout out.
0: So now, there's a reason we said this is the Change portion of our show. Because next up is Times They Are A-Changin' by Bob Dylan, who I've seen live, by the way. Not to flex, but I've seen Bob Dylan live. Okay.

0: Wow.
1: Wow.
0: Wow.
1: Wow. It's that time of night, guys.
0: Claire de Lune's playing?
1: Claire de Lune's playing. Debussy is on. You know what that means? It means we have completed another beautiful episode of BBQ on WETL 91.1.
0: Woo-woo!
1: A beautiful Tuesday, 6 p.m. Now it's 6:48. Time.
0: What a great time.
1: They are a-changing.
0: They are a-changing.
1: It was 6 when you started listening. Now it's 6:48.
0: How much has changed in that amount of time?
1: How do you feel? Check in with yourself, you know?

0: or tomorrow, but my affirmation is that I am going to be very productive about it.
1: Okay, I think my affirmation is going to be I'm going to get a job.
0: Okay, job. Okay, job.
1: Yeah, snap.
0: See if we can get the array on, maybe for a sound for that.
2: Holy moly.
1: Whoa.
0: Yeah.
1: I like that sound. It was fun.
0: Oh, yay, that's for job. Best getting a job. Job getting a best.
1: I hope I can.
0: I bet you
1: I've been
0: can.
1: Unsuccessful thus far, but.
0: You seem very employable.
1: Yeah. Well, I hope.
0: I'll tell that to them.
1: Okay, yeah.
0: I'll tell that to anybody you want me to, best.
1: Thank you.
0: Well, we have one more song left. And it'll be what plays us out. And, you know, we had to do some kind of September song tonight. And we wanted to save, like we said, save Earth, Wind & Fire.
1: Mm-hmm.
0: So the one we chose, that fit kind of the, you know, more melancholy, early turn of the season, is, of course, best.
1: When September Ends by Green Day.
0: Wake Me Up.
1: Oh, wait. yeah, my bad, y'all.
0: True.
1: I was halfway there. Wake Me Up When September Ends.
0: It's almost like we were like, wait. So like we're playing Wake Me Up
1: When September Ends.
0: Green Day.
1: Yeah.
0: Beautiful.
1: Yeah.
0: Yeah. So we'll play it for you now, guys. We'll go ahead and play it. And I just hope you have a wonderful, wonderful rest of your week.
1: Yes.
0: It's only Tuesday. It doesn't feel like Tuesday.
1: I know, it's weird having a show on Tuesday. We usually have it on Wednesdays.
0: So. Yeah, by Wednesday, it felt like the week was over.
1: Yeah.
0: You know.
1: But now the week's just getting started.
0: It's just getting started. And
1: I'm just waking up as September is starting to end.
0: As September's starting to end, man. But it's okay. All right. Wake Me Up When September Ends. Bye, Green Day. Tune in next week to BBQ.
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